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Valley's classic rock station celebrating 40 years. And speaking of 40, Bon Jovi's Slippery When Wet coming up on its 40th anniversary this Tuesday. And this Two for Tuesday, we've got opportunities for you to score yourself a vinyl copy of Living on a Prayer. 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

0: On August 18th, 1986, Bon Jovi released the album that changed everything. 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

0: Poison, Valley's classic rock station, 100.7 KSLX. That poisonous sun will be back with us this week. Looks like temperatures going to be cranking back up to about 112, 113 once again. Ugh, is it over yet? We can only keep our fingers crossed, right? Hey, coming up tomorrow morning between 6:30 and 8:30, you've got a chance for yourself to win $500. 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If you can name them all, you will win yourself $500. That all gets underway tomorrow morning at 6:30 with David Mahoney. Meanwhile, more nonstop classic rock on the way for you. Plus, tonight, coming up at 8 o'clock, it's another edition of Classic Rock U with Adam Reeder. Have a good night.
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0: 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That'll be at 6:30. 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
19: She passed away and he went and sold the property that was hers, paid for the reverse mortgage, sold the house, and was going to just take the money and send her body to a morgue in Apache Junction when they live in Glendale.
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0: Hey, it's the Professor of Rock. Here's what's up on this weekend's session of Classic Rock U. I'll share my conversation with Billy Idol in a Jumpin' Jack flashback to 1985. Plus, I got a list of the greatest frontman ever in classic rock. David Lee Roth makes the cut for sure. And this week's Hair Metal Mayhem features Cinderella. 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Be early. 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
5: Hey, music scholars, great to have you back in attendance here at Classic Rock U, the institution of higher music education and celebration, where you get the stories behind the greatest songs in rock history, straight from the artists, alongside their music. I'm your host, the Professor of Rock. You know, we're going to start off today and talk about the phrase rock and roll. The phrase rock and roll, that originally served as a euphemism for SEX, or dancing in early rhythm and blues songs, at least. A notable early instance is Trixie Smith's 1922 track, My Man Rocks Me With One Steady Roll. As for mainstream adoption, Cleveland disc jockey Alan Freed popularized the exact term rock and roll as a radio label for up-tempo R&B records in the early 50s. When a rock song features the word rock in its title, it can amplify its status as an anthem within the genre for sure. We're going to spotlight some standout examples of songs with a rock in the title, blasting off with For Those About to Rock by the Rock Ambassadors from Australia. 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

Classic Rock U. I'm the professor of rock on the subject of songs with the word rock in its title. It's a great one from AC/DC for those about to rock. The track's Cannon Shots, that didn't come from military sources at all, but from a royal wedding. While viewing Prince Charles and Diana Spencer's July 1981 wedding on TV, Angus Young heard the artillery at St. Paul's Cathedral, and he was inspired to use real cannons in the music. The next song is one that was part of a comeback by Bad Company. Weary from earlier tours, the band paused for 2 years after Burning Sky in 1977. This track became the defining hit of their comeback, driving the death Desolation Angels LP to major success. It's all part of a rock and roll fantasy here at Classic Rock U.

0: Silver Bullet Band on Classic Rock U with another great song with the word rock in the title. You know, Bob and the band initially didn't think much of old-time rock and roll. Bob premiered it during live shows in Brussels and throughout Europe on tour. The amazing reaction led to him to add the track to the Strangers in Town LP, which achieved diamond certification in 1978. The spotlight remains on some of the biggest songs with the word rock in the title when Classic Rock U returns after this short break.
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0: Professor of Rock here at Classic Rock U with a session focused on great tracks with the word rock in the title. Now, John Mellencamp created an homage to the rock music he grew up in the 60s for the anthem ROCK in the USA. A salute directed to every genre of rock, from the rebel spirit of Bobby Fuller to the godfather of soul James Brown. Here's ROCK in the USA on Classic Rock U.

One of their signature tracks that has the word rock in the title. Professor Rock with you here at Classic Rock U. That's three or four rocks in a row there. Paul Stanley said that the deadly crash described in Detroit Rock City was based on a real Charlotte incident, where a Kiss fan was killed outside the arena while trying to attend the show. And the band was really shook up by that tragedy. The next track with the word rock in the title is one of the best counterpunches to music critics. Following the release of their acoustic-heavy Led Zeppelin III, critics claimed the band had lost their edge. Robert Plant wrote the lyrics as a direct response to those critics, wanting to prove Led Zeppelin could still kick some butt and rock harder than anyone else in the rock world. Here's Rock and Roll by Led Zeppelin on Classic Rock U.

0: Professor Rock proudly blasting Boston with a rock and roll band here at Classic Rock U during a class about songs that contain the word rock in the title. The rock and roll band portrays an aspiring rock group paying their dues on the bar circuit, sleeping in cars and waiting for a breakout. Actually, the opposite was true for Boston. At least the leader, Tom Scholz, he based the song on stories from his collaborator and drummer, Jim Mazdia, who had spent years gigging in Massachusetts. Boston really didn't pay their dues on the road. They secured a major recording contract and achieved legendary status before their first live show. Nonetheless, it's one of the best songs with the word rock in the title. All right, that was a great subject to start our first hour, and now we're going to segue to my personal favorite session here at Classic Rock U, My Dad's Vinyl.
1: I'm going to be like you. 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
0: You know, growing up, my dad used to say that the big argument in his day was Beatles versus Stones. And of course, my dad was a huge Beatles fan. But, you know, one day he told me that he always believed that the Beatles were better overall, but if you had to dial it down to just one song, one Beatles song versus one Stones song, he believed that the Beatles would really have a hard time topping this one.

0: be the first number one hit in America for the Rolling Stones here at Classic Rock U, and one of the first records my dad bought with his own money. I can't get no satisfaction. We're going to take a short break, and we're going to come back with a power ballad bonanza featuring the only number one single for Def Leppard that originally sounded like an Eagles song. Stay with us on Classic Rock U.
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0: Hey, we're back in session with the Classic Rock U on the Professor of Rock, indulging in a power ballad bonanza. Start with the only number one single on the Billboard Hot 100 that Def Leppard has ever had. Now, first, Mutt Lange presented the tune to the band as an acoustic number sung in a Don Henley-like voice. You know, nothing wrong with that. Don's got a great voice. But it was supposed to be a track for Def Leppard. The group reshaped it to avoid sounding like the Eagles and ended up being the only number one track and the only one that includes keyboards from Hysteria. Here's Love Bites on Classic Rock U.

If you can hum the song, you can likely find its story. Adam Reeder here, your professor of rock. This is Classic Rock U, the show that examines the music and gives you insight from the artists themselves.

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3: What do you think a teacher's going to look like this year?
0: We know. The professor of rock is known for his signature look of glasses, hat, and rock and roll t-shirts. Hit the books for the class everyone's got it bad for. 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
4: 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Let's do a quick stretch and limber up for a trip back to a scorching year in rock and roll. It's time for this week's Jumpin' Jack Flashback. We're going to go back to the year that Ronald Reagan started his second term as our president. Rambo returned in First Blood Part 2. Marty McFly took a time machine back to the year 1955 to get his parents together. And Moonlighting debuted on TV. The Royals won the World Series and the Celtics took the NBA Finals. We're going back to a great year. Can you guess it? That's right. 1985. We're going to spotlight some of the best songs of the year. Starting with a song that came from a reunion of two old high school buddies that played baseball together. Future superstar was an outfielder and his buddy Joe was a pitcher during those glory days. This is, of course, Bruce Springsteen and the E Street Band. With some heartwarming nostalgia on Classic Rock U.

0: Professor of Rock with some glory days here at Classic Rock U from the Born in the USA album by Bruce and his E Street Band. When he played baseball in high school, Bruce's teammates nicknamed him Saudi, while his good friend Joe was a star player that threw a virtually unhittable speedball. I guess that's where the lyric came from. All right, we're on a Jumpin' Jack flashback to 1985, the year when Billy Idol released his Rebel Yell album with the anthemic title track. You know, Billy actually shared with me the title came from a very interesting place. We've already talked about the Rolling Stones. Well, here's Billy, what he told me.
1: Yes, I used to go and hang with Ronnie at his brownstone up on the west side in the 70s. And him and his wife, Joe, because me and Perry Lister were, you know, a couple, and we would hang with them. And one night, it was one of the Stones' birthday party. I can't remember whose birthday it actually was. But at one point in the night, standing in front of me was Mick Jagger, Keith Richards and Ronnie Wood, and they were all drinking, each had a bottle of this brown bottle in their hand, a great big bottle of stuff that they were knocking back, and I was kind of following the label to see what it was up to their lips, you know, kind of going, what are they drinking, you know? I saw it had like a Confederate cavalry officer like Jeb Stuart with a, you know, a feather in his hair, you know, cavalier kind of looking. I went, wow, it's like a, yes, it's like a Jeb Stuart, well, but it's called Rebel Yell. So I kind of knew, well, Rebel Yell, wait a minute, that could be a great title.

0: Tessa Rock Jammis and Brian Adams here at Classic Rock U during a Jumpin' Jack flashback to 1985. Brian was obsessed with getting the sound right on Summer of 69. It was recorded three separate times, and Brian's push for perfection was particularly challenging for his band. The lyrics for the song also went through several rewrites, including dropping the line, "I got a job at the railway yard," because Brian thought it sounded a little bit too much like a Springsteen tune. We got more of the best of 85 during our Jumpin' Jack flashback after this short break. Stay connected to Classic Rock U.
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0: Hey, we're on a Jumpin' Jack flashback to the year 1985. Classic Rock U are back with you. I'm the professor of rock. You know, the story around the genesis of Money for Nothing is pretty well known, I'd say. Mark Knopfler heard some delivery guys talking about videos on MTV, and they made some boneheaded comments from their conversation. Mark Knopfler instantly thought, hey, there's a song in there. So he actually borrowed a pen from the hardware section of the store, and he wrote down exactly what he heard word for word so he wouldn't forget it. It became a number one smash. Here's Dire Straits with the eighth biggest single on 1985 on Classic Rock U.

Professor Rock playing Hearts What About Love for you during a Jumpin' Jack flashback to 1985 here at Classic Rock U. Some might not know that Heart actually remade that song. They didn't write it. It was originally recorded by the Canadian band Toronto, but it stiffed. The label that owned the song went bankrupt, so Heart got it for next to nothing, and it turned into a number 10 hit on the Billboard Hot 100 and a number 3 track on the mainstream rock chart. So in 1985, I've already mentioned it, but the biggest box office movie was Back to the Future. It grossed well over $200 million in the U.S. The soundtrack featured a number one song written especially for the film by one of my good friends, Huey Lewis, and his news. Here's A Power of Love on Classic Rock U.

flashback to 1985 here at Classic Rock U. I'm your professor of rock, and that was the track that represented a big comeback for John Fogerty. The next time you listen to Centerfield, just think about John yelling, "Put me in, coach, I'm ready to play today," at the TV while watching baseball games. That frustration actually led to the composition of the tune that went to number 4 on the mainstream rock chart and resurrected the amazing voice of Mr. Fogerty. Week we love to uncork a little bottle of lightning here at Classic Rock U. Some call them one-hit wonders, whereas we like to give special recognition to songs that not only defied the odds, but became international phenomenons. Few songs have the kind of story that this next tune did, though. Not only was it recorded by a virtually no-name act, it was a very simple, cheap song to record, and it ended up being the biggest single in 1979, spending 6 weeks at the top of the Billboard Hot 100. Here's The Knack on Classic Rock U.

0: Special Rock at the head of the class here. Next up, we're showcasing a pair of the most iconic keyboard tracks of the rock era. 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
21: 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Now, there isn't an exact number, but that gives you an idea. There are typically 88 keys on a piano, and the next two artists we're spotlighting, they're experts at hitting every one of those keys and making an art of piano riffs that are as iconic as guitar riffs. It's time for our segment on the great piano man of rock and roll. Billy Joel used that line that was yelled out by the crowd when he performed at the now-defunct Executive Room in L.A. Here, sing us a song, You're the Piano Man, the big chorus from Billy's breakout hit on Classic Rock U.

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4: Classic Rock U is back in session. I'm your professor of rock with another hour of stories, incredible facts, and celebration around the greatest music in rock history. It's time for this week's KOL. You know, a killer opening line really sets the tone for the energy and the spirit of a rock track right from the get-go. The sound of trains racing down the railroad track behind the group's old rehearsal site in Jacksonville inspired Ronnie Van Zant to write a song about not getting bogged down by the past and getting on a fast track to a happier place. He kicked off this next song with Train Roll On Down the Line, Won't You Please Take Me Far Away, and he just kept on going. Here's Tuesday's Gone by Lynyrd Skynyrd on Classic Rock U.

0: Tuesday's Gone by Skynyrd at Classic Rock U. I'm your Professor Rock with a killer opening line for this week. Train roll on down the line, won't you please take me far away. Such a great line that opens up the track and puts you on the fast track as well.
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0: All right, it's time to reach into our wardrobe and pull out an oversized work shirt. We're going to crank up some Sonic Flannel. This next song's written by Jerry Cantrell, and he wrote it about judgmental people. You know, people who don't know what another person is going through. It's a tribute to his friend Andrew Wood, who died of an overdose from Mother Love Bone. Here's Alice in Chains on Classic Rock U.
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0: Professor Rock here, and we're immersed in sonic flannel here at Classic Rock U with Nirvana from the summer of 1992. Lithium was a cleverly written song by Kurt Cobain about an unstable person using religion as a coping mechanism and to avoid a mental breakdown. All right, we're going to take a short break and come back with a spotlight on music between the dominance of Guns N' Roses and the breakout of Nirvana. That's when Classic Rock U returns.
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0: Hey, welcome back to Classic Rock. You got the Professor of Rock. And it's time for our newest segment that I'm going to call Transition, when music gets rearranged by a tsunami. So, you know, in between the dominance of Guns N' Roses from 1987 to the breakout of Nirvana in 91, there was a bit of a culture clash on the rock music scene. Stadium rock and glam metal, hair metal, whatever you want to call it, but this kind of music was waning in favor of a movement that embraced the underground anti-stardom ethos. One of the tracks that flourished during that clash in rock music was Cult of Personality, a song about the dangers of bowing down to the celebrities of pop culture and political figures. I remember the first time I saw these guys on MTV, I could not believe what my ears were hearing. I bought the single the very next day, 1988, Living Color, Cult of Personality.
28: And during the few moments that we have left, we want to talk right down to earth in a language that everybody here can easily understand.

Professor of Rock playing the Black Crowes here at Classic Rock U with their brilliant cover of Otis Redding's Hard to Handle in 1990. That was a key song that organically bridged late 80s stadium rock like GNR and, of course, the emergence of Nirvana and the grunge scene. The period in between GNR and Nirvana was an interesting one for sure in the rock annals. But in my book, there's always an appetite for a little bit of hair metal mayhem. And we're going to let it flow in the form of a power ballad. This next song was inspired by a series of bad relationships experienced by lead singer Tom Kiefer. Tom once stated that he had fun with many bad relationships. That's a revelation only the front man of a rock band can fully relate to. Here's Cinderella with Nobody's Fool on Classic Rock U.

You're attending Classic Rock U with a Professor of Rock and a little hair metal mayhem from Europe there. You know, the story of the Final Countdown is pretty amazing. It started out as a piece of warm-up music to play before the band went on stage. It evolved into a piece of music that was played before the beginning of a sporting event then. All right, it's time for some hidden gems. You know, songwriter D.L. Byron originally wrote this next track as a theme for the cult film Times Square in 1980, but the producers rejected it outright. Byron tried to include it on his own album, only for the label president to dismiss it as too uncommercial. But then in 1981, singer Rachel Sweet released a version of the song, but it stiffed as well. It left the landscape wide open for Pat Benatar to transform it into an underappreciated gem from the 80s. Here's Shadows of the Night on Classic Rock U.

0: You're attending Classic Rock U, and that was the number three track on the mainstream rock chart from 1982. And also went to number 13 on the Billboard Hot 100 for Pat Benatar. Her vocal on that track was so impressive, it earned Pat her third Grammy Award for Best Female Rock Performance in 1983. Thanks for being with us here at Classic Rock U. We've got more underappreciated gems coming your way next.
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Welcome back to Classic Rock U. I'm your Professor Rock, and it's time to dig up some more hidden gems. You know, Aerosmith has had a ton of hits over their 50 years as a band, and that included some underappreciated, somewhat hidden gems like this next one. This was actually a number one track on the mainstream rock chart in 1990, but it's been largely overshadowed by other Aerosmith songs from that album. We're going to venture to the other side on Classic Rock U.

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5: 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Journey had a lot of AOR classics. Here's one that they allowed the band Scandal featuring Patti Smyth for their Warrior album in 1983 to record, but Journey released it as a single after it was featured in the soundtrack for the movie Vision Quest in 1985. It's the top 10 hit, Only the Young, here at Classic Rock U.

Classic Rock firing off some Journey here at Classic Rock U with one of the many AOR classics the band put out, Only the Young. Lyrics written by Jonathan Cain and Steve Perry, and the music written by Neil Sean. The first person outside the band to hear the song was actually a 16-year-old kid named Kenny from Rocky River, Ohio. Kenny was terminally ill, and he was also a devoted Journey fan. So his mother wrote the band a letter. And at the request of the Make-A-Wish Foundation, the band traveled to Kenny's hospital bedside in Cleveland, Ohio, and actually played this song for him before he passed away. All right, our next AOR classic came from the highly acclaimed and triple platinum selling album, The Grand Illusion. 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

0: Rock, playing you a scorching rocker, Hot-Blooded on Classic Rock U, one of the countless AOR classics by Foreigner. You know, the force of Mick Jones's guitar riff on that track was so powerful, it actually started his amp on fire in the studio. It almost burnt the studio down. Luckily, they were able to get the flame out, but that's incredible. That's how powerful that riff is. We got more AOR classics to spotlight coming up, including a song the singer and writer said was the most painful he'd ever written. Stay connected with us here at Classic Rock U.
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0: 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You know, when Kevin Cronin learned the heartbreaking news that his live-in partner was cheating on him, he struggled with what to do. Break up or try to make up? His emotional tug-of-war led to the most painful song he'd ever written, and honestly, the most important song of his career up to that point. Here's Keep On Loving You, that saved REO Speedwagon from losing their record deal on Classic Rock U.

Professor of Rock here with Night Ranger on Classic Rock U, their AOR classic, Sister Christian. You know, motoring was a term teenagers in Eugene, Oregon used to describe cruising up and down the main drag on the weekends, you know, looking for people to hook up with. It was definitely a derivative of the more prevalent terms cruising and dragging, going all the way back to the 50s. Sister Christian was a number 5 single on the Billboard Hot 100 and went all the way to number 1 on the mainstream rock chart back in 84. All right, we're going to shift the spotlight a little bit to consider two of the greatest frontmen in rock history. Say what you will about David Lee Roth, but back in the Van Halen days, he was absolutely one of the best going. Few have the showmanship and the swagger of Diamond Dave. I'd put him up against anybody. Here's Running with the Devil with DLR living his life like there's no tomorrow while fronting Van Halen here at Classic Rock U.

Professor Rock with the Mighty Who on Classic Rock U. Man, one of Roger Daltrey's finest performances won't get fooled again. Roger is unquestionably one of the greatest frontmen of rock. Dangerous microphone swinging and his bursts of onstage dynamite made him a legendary. Still is. Well, that was a spotlight on frontmen, but women rock just as hard and steady as their male counterparts. We're going to get into some of the greatest female frontwomen right now. And you can't talk about this subject at all without starting with Grace Slick. She was one of the most intense females that fronted a rock band. Her unfiltered, unbridled antics on stage shocked people to no end. The Woodstock Festival performance alone vaulted her to the top of females, paving the way for the future of rock and roll. Here's Grace belting out Somebody to Love on Classic Rock U. When

0: Jefferson Airplane at Classic Rock U with Grace Slick at the helm. You know, Grace's amazing performance on Somebody to Love energized a song written by her brother-in-law, Darby Slick. That was a number five smash on the Billboard Hot 100 back in 1966, and nobody sounded like Jefferson Airplane back then. All right, we're going to pay tribute to more amazing women in rock after this short break on Classic Rock U.
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0: Hey, Professor of Rock back with you. All right, music scholars, we're spotlighting badass women in rock on Classic Rock U, and you can't talk about it without mentioning Joan Jett. She's right there at the top of the list. So when she was a teenager, Joan admitted that she committed some petty crimes, like stealing hotel room keys and other souvenirs, but she wrote this next track to strike back at people that tried to dictate what a young woman should do with her life. Here's Joan Jett with a cross punch to the morality pundits.

Hey, Professor Rock with Joan Jett's former bandmate and the Runaways here at Classic Rock U. That was the mighty Lita. Lita Ford with her biggest solo hit, Kiss Me Deadly, from 1988. Peaking at number 12 on the Billboard Hot 100. You know, like Joan, Lita Ford fought through the boys' club, the challenges of the music business, and forged a very successful career. Still going strong today. Our time's up for this edition of Classic Rock U, the higher institution on music education and celebration of the greatest songs in rock history. Thanks so much for being with us. Your only homework this weekend, listen to Van Halen's debut album, Feel the Power. I'm the Professor of Rock. Until next time, three chords and the truth.

Another song that'll be played live at the KSLX 40th Anniversary Concert, October 22nd at Mesa Amphitheater. Foghat. 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

0: On August 18th, 1986, Bon Jovi released the album that changed everything. 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
10: 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To enter text message contests, listeners will be asked to use a text messaging-enabled wireless device to text a specified keyword to a specified 5-digit number. A confirmation text validating the entry into the sweepstakes will follow. Each text message sent to or received by a service subscriber of any wireless carrier may incur standard text messaging charges. Unless otherwise indicated, there is a limit of one entry per contest per person and one winner per household. Webcasts are on a delayed basis, which may affect a webcast listener's ability to participate in any contest. Station will not accept collect calls. Station is not responsible for problems accessing the station website and social media pages, problems sending a text, telephone line unavailability, busy signals, operator interference, and technical or atmospheric conditions that disrupt the completion of an entry or phone call. The criteria and process for selecting winners, the number of winners, the specified prizes to be awarded, and the values of prizes will typically be stated on our website. This information may be periodically included in on-air promotions and on our respective social media pages. Unless otherwise stated, winners will be notified by email or phone. Odds of winning will be dependent upon the number of eligible entries received. The winner is responsible for all income taxes due as a result of accepting a prize, and an IRS Form 1099 may be submitted to applicable taxing authorities. Unless otherwise stated, each winner must claim the prize in person. The prize must be claimed at the KSLX studios during normal business hours within 10 days from the day the prize is won. Failure to meet this deadline shall be deemed forfeiture of the right to claim the prize. Individuals must be 18 years or older at time of entry and be legal residents of Arizona to be eligible to participate in KSLX contests unless otherwise specified. Winners may only win one prize within a 30-day period. Contest deadlines will typically be stated on the station website and may be periodically included in on-air promotions. By participating in any KSLX contest, you agree to fully release and indemnify Hubbard Radio Phoenix LLC, Hubbard Radio LLC, and any contest sponsors from all liability. 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KSLX reserves the right to change prize values, substitute prizes of comparable value, and revise contest rules without notice. Prizes are non-transferable and non-exchangeable and must be taken in their entirety. By entering, each contestant agrees to comply with all rules governing the sweepstakes or contest. Complete contest rules are available at www.kslx.com.
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11: 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Hello, Blue Sky. Goodbye, pests. Extreme heat watch today. Sunny and hot. High 110. Mostly clear this evening. Overnight low 90. And that's Monday's Valley weather.
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0: What was supposed to be just a nice, quiet drive down the street turned very dramatic and scary. So this comes to us from New South Wales. There was this couple, they were driving down a rural road, and all of a sudden they spot a suitcase on the side of the road and appears to be discarded. So they're a little bit curious, a little bit suspicious. So they go over.
18: Are you stopping for a rogue suitcase on the side of the road?
19: Calling 911.
18: I'm not calling 911 or doing anything. I'm driving about my day.
19: You don't think there's a body in there?
18: A suitcase?
19: Yes,
18: why would I assume there's a body in a suitcase if I'm just driving down the road?
0: Well, you're right, Audrey. Yeah, so they did, in fact, call 911. The cops come out. They secure the scene. They're obviously approaching this carefully. And as they start to look at the suitcase, they realize, oh, there's a body in there.
19: Yeah, man, there's always a body in a suitcase. If it's not where, if it's not in an airport, and there's a rogue suitcase.
0: And so they call out, they call out the crime investigators, and as opposed to like trying to figure it all out there, they wanted to preserve the suitcase, obviously, to so that way they were able to gather as much evidence as possible. And they take the suitcase back to the facility, they open it up, and sure enough, there's a body in there. But it wasn't a human body. It looked like a human body, but it was just a very realistic sex doll.
19: Ew.
0: Now, I have even more questions as to why you would put a sex doll into a suitcase and dump it on the side of the road.
19: How else do you transport a sex doll?
18: Yeah, I'm not buying a seat for my sex doll if I'm flying internationally.
0: And they didn't give them any guff for how they handled it because some of the police were buying a seat. I mean, they said that this sex doll was like hyper-realistic, like had a nose ring and looked exactly like a person. And
18: the weight
0: for whatever
18: has
0: reason
18: to be off, though, right?
0: I don't know.
18: You would think. That's why, like, if I'm the police and, you know, bodies, you know, like dead weight, you're even if somebody's, you know, 120 pounds, which is small, that's still very heavy. I guess my guess is that sex doll does not weigh 120 pounds.
0: What was interesting about it is that, it had the nose ring, like I said, it had hair, but it also had like markings that resembled bruises and grazes on this sex doll.
19: Ew.
0: So I don't know if this was just some sort of weird kink thing that was going on.
18: Or maybe they just were, like, my guess is if you're storing your sex doll in a carry-on luggage, piece of luggage, your hygiene with it isn't probably all that great, you know? You accidentally drop it in the dirt. You scuff up against a wall. There's many ways.
19: There's cleaners for those things. There's cleaners for your sex dolls.
0: Turns out it's not the first time, of course, that something like this has happened.
20: Hey, guys. I was listening the other day, and I heard a clip about the guy who had discarded a blow-up doll in a canal. And I had to tell you this story. I used to run a little bar in South Florida, and it was mostly the old-timers bar. You know, we had a lot of, it was right on Lake Okeechobee, and there's a lot of RV parks around the lake, and these guys would go fishing in the morning, then stop and have a few beers. Somebody had cut the crotch out of a blow-up doll and thrown it in the parking lot of the bar, and these guys were all sitting inside, and they saw it, and they were arguing about what it could be, and it was, you know, maybe it's a wallet, it was like part of the tire. So finally, this one guy in his 70s gets up, and Bago finds out, and he walks out, toted a little bit. He came back inside. The rest of the guys were like, well, Frank, did you find out what it is? And he says, yep, it's a vagina. And there was a lot of wisdom and some great stories in that bar, is all I can say.
18: Message. I love that the 70-year-old guy just gives no dams. I'll go out there.
0: What'd you do? I just kicked it out of the road. Just booted the puss. I got time for this. I'm 70.
19: Good God. Just treat women better.
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16: And now the weather from Blue Sky Pest Control. Hello, Blue Sky. Goodbye, pests. Extreme heat watch today. Sunny and hot. High 110. Mostly clear this evening. Overnight low 90. And that's Monday's Valley weather.
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1: Hundreds of dollars. That was the tab. Let me explain why kids and technology do not mix. My sweet six-year-old son, his name is Duke, and the other day he approached me kind of sheepishly, and he said, "Dad, I ordered myself some toys on the Alexa." And I went...
2: Oh, no.
3: Dave, why haven't you, locked that skill out of your Alexa yet?
1: It is locked out. So you can order things through the Alexa, but you have to have a code. I don't know how he figured out the code, but he did. And the reason I don't know how he figured out the code is because I have also forgotten the code. I don't even know what it is. So he comes to me and he goes, "Dad, I ordered some stuff on the Alexa. I'm sorry." And I said, "Okay, well, I'll go on there and I'll just... cancel whatever you ordered. Thank you for telling me, but don't do that again." And so I go on there and I looked at the shopping cart and he had added hundreds of dollars worth of toys to the Alexa.
3: So,
1: and I mean, I'm talking about like four pairs of night vision goggles.
3: Yeah, I mean,
1: ninja the swords and stars.
3: He's planning kind of, something.
1: Ninja swords and stars. Uh-huh. I mean, he had weaponry and night vision.
3: Yeah, man.
2: That's where it starts, age six.
3: He's a man with a plan.
2: Ninja stars start at age six. Got it.
1: And so I find all this stuff in the cart, and I'm like, okay, delete. We're not buying all this crap.
2: That is so funny, though. What else did he? I'm just curious. So because hundreds of dollars. It can't just be hundreds of dollars of ninja stars and night goggles.
1: He was ordering multiple of each.
3: Because he probably tried to put it on there, right?
1: There was also a couple of remote control cars in there and a bunch of like little boxes of like surprise toys that him and the other kids like.
2: Okay.
1: And so I go on there and delete it. And I don't think anything of it.
3: Mm-hmm.
1: Well, last night, we're hanging out at this little place. It's like a pizza place that has like an indoor play thing. It's for their school. And all of a sudden I get a notification that a package has been delivered. I went, "That's odd." And my wife goes, "Oh, yeah. There's two of those things that I saw were coming to the house today." I'm like, "I canceled all that stuff. How did he order more stuff?" And sure enough, he had. So two of the surprise boxes showed up at our house yesterday.
3: So were they done before the ones you canceled?
1: Or maybe after. I'm not sure. Either way, they show up at the house. There's two of these boxes. And then as I'm looking through Amazon, I go, "Oh, this little son of a bitch.
2: Oh, my God."
1: There are 18 more of those surprise boxes en route. He ordered himself 20 of these surprise boxes.
3: So... $275.92. I've never ordered anything through an Alexa. Like, how do you do it? Like, do you just say, "Hey, Alexa, add..."
1: Order whatever, but you have to have a code normally. So that way, if you have kids, and so I'm like sitting there chat GPTing like how to totally disable voice ordering altogether. I probably should have done that before, but this is the first time.
3: I mean, that's pretty genius of him to do this.
2: Kids evolve, man. We talk about this all of the time about how you can set up all of these, all of the technology in your entire house and booby trap it, and you think that you are just not going to have a kid that's going to be acting out because
1: it's like all these
2: you
1: ring
2: think
1: cameras, they're not
2: going
1: to be able to escape.
2: Thing.
1: Yeah. Yeah, right.
2: Yeah, right.
1: So the other day he came up to me and kind of sheepishly asked what his code was. And I'm like, "I don't know, man." But I had no idea. It's because he was up there in his room speaking every code imaginable into his Alexa until his nefarious little order went through.
3: So, okay, you got two that came yesterday.
1: 18 more are en route today, and I can't cancel them.
2: You should make every kid except for him open them, and he doesn't get any of the toys.
1: No, man, it was almost $300 worth of surprise boxes.
2: Okay, well, have each one. You can keep three. Can afford three. take 15 more back and have every other kid open a surprise box except for him.
3: I mean,
2: sorry, man. What is he doing? Doing $275 worth of gifts.
3: 18
1: to himself.
2: To himself.
1: Little bastard. And he's just so cute. I can't be mad at him.
2: I know. You're so soft, dude. Yeah.
1: What do you want me to do? Beat his ass?
2: Well, I just gave you the perfect way of parenting. Yeah.
1: Permanently traumatize him in front of all of his siblings.
2: It's a toy.
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0: Welcome to Dave and Mahoney.
1: When the cops finally did catch up with all of this and they arrested her, she had some cocaine on her. Well, not so much on her, but
2: in her.
1: Yeah.
2: Yeah. Does that end up becoming your blowhole?
0: Dave and Mahoney.
1: He got arrested on August 1st and is accused of using a customer's Capital One credit card without their permission. He decided he needed some more protein.
3: Oh, yeah?
1: Went to a nearby barbecue restaurant.
3: Nice. Treated himself?
1: Yep.
3: What's in your wallet? His card, apparently.
0: Dave and Mahoney.
2: I saw that someone said that avocados taste like a clean
1: Excuse me?
3: If guacamole tastes like a job, I'm in.
0: And now, this is Dave and Mahoney.
1: Well, hello, friends, and thank you for joining us on this Monday morning. We've got some good news and some bad news to kick things off today. What would you like first, Mahoney?
3: Dave, why don't we start today's show? Some bad news.
1: That's some bad news. A man in Portland is very upset because he got shot by somebody.
3: Okay.
1: And so he is suing for $10 million. Mm-hmm. Now, it does get a little more complicated, this story. The reason he got shot is because he broke into a business.
3: Well, you should probably not break into businesses and you won't get shot.
1: Yeah, the business owner found him inside, and that's according to this lawsuit when this dude chucked some stuff at the guy, and that's when he grabbed some bolt cutters, and there was this whole kerfuffle that happened. Next thing you know, he got shot multiple times.
3: So not just broken into a business, you also attacked somebody.
1: The business owner with bolt cutters.
3: That's two different things also, yeah. Because, you know, you break in, and then, you know, as Danny DeVito said, I started blasting.
1: Mm-hmm.
3: That's one thing, but, like, you threw stuff at him, then you attacked him with bolt cutters, and you're surprised you got shot, bro?
1: Well, and so he's suing for $5 million for the compensation, but then also $5 million in punitive damages.
3: Uh-huh.
1: And so that's, you know, to really teach the business owner a lesson that you're not supposed to shoot somebody even after they've broken into your business and attacked you with bolt cutters.
2: We've heard stories like that, though.
1: I know.
2: Where people who have won those cases because their back was turned
3: well,
2: or whatever.
3: Do you remember that? Not usually that. It's usually somebody breaking into a house and then they fall or hurt themselves and then they sue the homeowner's insurance company.
1: There was one crazy story about somebody that was breaking into a house from the roof and they fell through like a skylight.
2: Mm-hmm.
1: And they fell onto a knife that was on the kitchen counter, cut themselves, and then they sued the homeowner. And you're like, what are you talking about?
3: The
2: stupid
3: real moral, the lesson that we're going to learn as homeowners and business owners,
1: you gotta kill them.
3: Is that shoot to kill.
1: Yeah.
3: Center mass.
1: That's right.
3: That is what you are saying, because the fact that this hasn't been like tossed out immediately is a disservice to our justice system.
1: Some good news today as well. They were doing a big study on marijuana use, and they were expecting that it was going to find...
3: How do you become a part of that big study on marijuana use?
1: UCF, SF is where this took place, in the Bay Area. And they thought they were going to find a bunch of negative effects from smoking marijuana on a regular basis. Turns out, the exact opposite. So if you want to live forever, just smoke weed. They found that it actually helps your heartbeat. And
2: yeah, but I mean, like, what kind of weed?
3: Yeah.
2: Because let me tell you, I've smoked some weed, and it's made my heartbeat go up to, like, 180.
1: Really?
2: Like, it is, but maybe...
3: Give me...
2: What do you mean, really? Absolutely. The stuff that we smoke today is not what we used to smoke.
3: I want the weakest stuff you
2: could
3: possibly find.
2: I want the stuff from, like... I mean, maybe even 2008 was still pretty... Like,
3: nah.
2: we were encroaching on what, you like, the nut stuff.
3: So, even then, so, like, in 2008, I specifically did a bit on the radio talking about, we can't find dirt weed anymore. Like,
2: the normal stuff that just kind of make you giggle.
1: Where are all the stems and seeds?
3: Like, you could not find it. We were putting it out on the radio, illegally, to try to find the dirtiest of the dirt weed and still could not find
2: it. It's too heady now, man. Every time I smoke, it makes me want to, like, run for my life. From myself, internally.
3: If you live in a place where weed is legal and you go to like the shops or whatever, I look at the thing, you sort by like
1: strain.
3: Strain, and then you look at the levels, and
2: the potency.
3: I'm like, can I find the lowest one possible? And even that, still like the lowest one, still pretty damn high.
2: Because now it's too scientific. You know what I mean?
3: Stop nerds cross. Got involved.
2: Yeah, nerds got involved, and now it started getting like a little too like hallucinogenic almost. It's nuts out here.
3: I don't know about hallucinogenic, but it's definitely to a point where, like, I just want to smoke a little and just chill.
1: Just chill out.
3: And not, like, melt into my couch.
1: Well, if you do happen to melt into your couch, your heart's doing great. It's good for you.
3: So weed is good.
2: And wine is good.
3: Wine is good. We got a story about coffee later, yeah. too, so all of our vices.
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1: Says here, scotch is good for you as well.
3: Uh-huh.
1: But I just wrote that.
2: And
3: chronic
2: gambling.
3: Masturbation also.
2: I did hear gambling was good for
1: gambling
2: you.
1: Gambling's great for you.
2: All good.
1: Speaking of gambling, how did the Arizona State Poker Championship go for you?
3: I almost won it. The whole thing. Ain't real close.
2: Bro, you're done in an hour.
3: 90 minutes.
2: I was still there.
3: 90 minutes.
1: You were one of the first people out.
3: I was not.
1: You were.
3: I was even the first person off our table.
1: You were one of the first 10 people out.
3: Nah.
1: Yes, you were. Yes.

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1: Here's exactly what's going to happen.
2: Coming up next on Dave and Mahoney.
3: Sweet dude.
4: We have the debut of a brand new game for you. It's called 5 for 500. So we asked over 500 people right here in Arizona for the top five things that blank. We'll tell you what that is in just a moment. If you're able to get all five without missing one, you get $500.
5: That's a lot of cash.
4: So first time we're ever playing it, coming up here in just a couple of minutes at 6:30 this morning. Also, a family secret on the way. If you missed this one from last week, wow.
6: 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My great-grandmother and great-grandfather moved here from Germany, and my great-grandmother went on trial for murder.
4: So we got that family secret on the way. 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
3: 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Loop 101 Pima eastbound near Cave Creek Road, an accident off left. Loop 303 southbound near I-17, an accident off right. At the Maricopa County Sheriff's Office, it all starts inside the jail. 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
16: 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Hello, Blue Sky. Goodbye, pests. Extreme heat watch today. Sunny and hot. High 110. Mostly clear this evening. Overnight low 90. And that's Monday's Valley weather.
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1: Lori is joining us today with a family secret. What's going on, Lori?
2: Hi. I was poking around on findagrave.com, and I found some lineage. My great-grandmother and great-grandfather moved here from Germany, and my great-grandmother went on trial for murder.
1: Let's back up. So findagrave.com, what is that?
3: Mahoney, look it up.
4: I'm familiar with Find a Grave. You can find, like, you know, where people are buried, things of that nature, who they're buried near, where,
2: right,
4: that sort of stuff.
1: Okay, and so you find your great-grandmother and your great-grandfather, and your grandma was charged with murder? Was she convicted of it?
2: No, they couldn't prove it. They just had, the store owner said she bought poison, and there was a family that was poisoned. I don't know if she did it. Nobody ever said anything in the family about it, but they moved here.
3: Sounds pretty suspicious.
4: Was she charged in Germany, or was that here in the U.S.?
2: In Germany.
1: So she fled the country.
3: Yeah, she was guilty. So may I ask a question, Julie, as a woman?
1: Lori,
3: as a woman, if you were to poison another family, what would you poison them for? And what would be the reason? I'm just trying to, from a female's perspective here, I have an idea myself, but if you were to poison a whole nother family, why?
2: From way back then, I'm thinking adultery.
3: Yeah, that's what I was thinking,
4: okay,
3: too.
4: So I think they just chew with their mouth open, you know? Yeah. They're just super annoying.
1: They're just annoying, yeah.
3: Kids cry on planes.
4: Yeah.
1: Did you dig into the actual murder itself? You said that there was a whole family.
2: Yeah.
1: And did she kill everyone in the family?
2: Yeah, there was a couple of kids, the husband and wife, which is just... turns my stomach. I mean,
1: listen, I know that adultery is bad and, like, you know, it can wreck a home and stuff, but this is murdering the whole family,
3: so maybe,
1: is maybe,
3: okay,
1: a little,
3: so maybe,
1: overboard.
3: Maybe it wasn't murder because of adultery. Maybe they were the reason for the family ruin. Maybe they stole all of their fortune.
1: Still, you don't kill the kids, man. Like, your great-grandmother was, I mean,
5: ruthless.
1: Do you ever feel those tendencies yourself, Lori? Do you ever feel like Dexter?
2: No.
1: No? Okay, good.
2: No.
3: Do you ever feel the poison wanting to be trickled into the veins of another enemy?
2: No.
4: So let me ask you this. Is this going to stop any of your future family research, you know, because this is a pretty...
2: Yeah.
4: Pretty big revelation to come across.
3: Yeah, no 23andMe in your future, huh?
2: Yeah, no. No, I'm good.
1: Yeah, a whole murdered family. She got away with it. You're,
3: see,
1: like, let's
3: this
1: not.
3: This is why I say very often, don't go sniffing around for stuff that you're not quite ready to have the answers for.
1: Yeah, I mean, you
2: exactly.
1: did start by going to findagrave.com.
4: That's pretty normal, guys. That's pretty normal.
3: Isn't it? I have never heard of this ever.
4: Because... okay.
1: That's
3: it feels goth. It feels like very gothic.
2: There was an article from the paper that they put under her grave. Lucia Wislowski.
3: Okay.
1: Mm-hmm.
3: Master of potions.
2: Yes.
3: Grandmother to all, master of potions.
4: Wow.
2: Don't
4: get on her bad
2: side. I'm telling you.
1: What a wild time to think that something happened to the point where she wanted to murder the whole family. Did. And then fled the country.
3: What did she do when she came to the States? What was she by trade?
1: Chef.
2: Chef. Stay at home mom.
3: Oh, okay.
1: Stay at home mom, yeah. Don't leave the house.
3: She was for sure staying at home. She was hiding.
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1: So I don't know if your great-grandmother murdered a whole family or anything, but if you have a family secret that you want to share, you can call us in the studio anytime. 480-470-KSLX is the phone number. 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

So we are introducing a brand new feature. It's called 5 for 500. We asked over 500 people right here in Arizona the answer to a question. And just like Family Feud, you're just trying to clear the board. You're trying to get all five of the top five answers. If you're able to do that, you get $500. Now, the key is, if you get one wrong, you're out. If you'd like to play, 480-470-KSLX is the phone number. If you don't happen to get through, that's okay. Keep track of all of the answers, right and wrong, and that'll help you for when we play again at 8:30 this morning, if somebody doesn't get it right now.

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1: It is time for 5 for $500, and this is the first time ever playing this game. Excited to debut this, and Mary is joining us as our contestant today. Mary, thank you for being on the show. It's very simple. We're going to ask you a question, and all you have to do is get all five of them correct. Now, you are the first contestant, so it's more challenging for you than it will be for anyone else because you don't have any answers that are already on the board.
2: You don't even know the question yet.
1: You don't even know the question. That's right.
3: Yeah.
1: But we're going to ask you the question, and again, over 500 people right here in the Valley have answered this question, and you're just looking for the top five answers. Are you ready for your question?
3: Yes.
1: I want you to name the top five things that people squeeze. The top five things that people squeeze. If you get one wrong, you are out.
3: Oh my God, I'm trying to think of the name of those.
4: 5 seconds.
2: You just start naming stuff that people squeeze.
3: A sponge?
1: A sponge.
3: Would be one.
1: Is incorrect.
4: Yeah. Dang.
2: Unfortunately, sponge is not on the,
1: list. We are looking for the top five things. According to 500 people right here in Arizona, sponge is our very first incorrect
4: answer.
1: Sponge
4: is a good one, though. And I'm surprised that's not even 500 men.
1: It's not even in the top 500.
2: I'll say the
1: top 10, rather.
2: I'll say this. I don't like squeezing sponges.
1: Kind of gross.
2: Yeah, I don't really squeeze a whole lot of sponges. I've moved away from sponges in my day-to-day
4: anti-sponge.
2: I am.
1: So, unfortunately, Mary is out on the first guess. So, what we've learned is that it's not sponges.
2: But we appreciate you making a valiant effort.
1: And we are going to play again this morning at 8:30. So, if you make it through at 8:30 today, you know sponge is not in the top five. But that's all the clue that you get. 5 for $500.
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1: 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The HOV lane is blocked. 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
20: And now the weather from Blue Sky Pest Control. Hello, Blue Sky. Goodbye, pests. Extreme heat watch today. Sunny and hot. High 110. Mostly clear this evening. Overnight low 90. And that's Monday's Valley weather.
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KSLX.com because 38 Special is headlining the KSLX 40th anniversary concert. That is coming up over at the Mesa Amphitheater on October the 22nd, and we would love for you to be there for that show, not just with great tickets, but also $100 for merch and a $100 gift card for dinner. So anytime you hear 38 Special or Foghat, Jefferson Starship, all three of the artists that are performing at the show, you tap away, and the bonus artist is Led Zeppelin. So anytime you hear Led Zeppelin, you can also tap the track for your chance to win. Today's Redneck Report is coming up next. A 48-year-old woman made a really interesting decision. She got a ticket, and then she decided that she was going to complain about that ticket by calling 911, and that turned into even a bigger mistake, and we'll explain how. In today's Redneck Report, it's coming up next.

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3: This seems like something that a younger person would do, but this woman, 48 years old, she's out of Florida. Her name is Gina Redding. She was arrested because she called 911 because she got a ticket, and she called 911 to complain about that ticket. Okay. So deputies say that she drove around a roadblock that they had set up, and there were some utility crews that were working on power lines. And she got stopped by a deputy and issued a traffic citation. And she was so tilted about that that she started following the deputy's patrol vehicle and called 911 to complain that this cop had given her a ticket. Well, the cops were like, bet. So they pulled her over again, and they arrested her for misuse of the 911 system because you can't call 911 just to bitch
4: like that's
3: about
4: not
3: getting
4: a complaint hotline. Yeah. Sure.
3: They also cited her for having illegally tinted windows, which is just kind of
4: a
3: screw you.
4: Dick move. Yep. Just a dick move.
3: They searched her vehicle. They did find some marijuana in there. And when they took her to jail, they did the old body scan. And they also found 28 bags of fentanyl inside of her body.
5: You would think that if you got pulled over and you only got a ticket for driving around.
3: Minor citation.
5: That.
3: And your whole hoo-ha is loaded with fentanyl.
6: Your fent is in the vent.
3: you got off with one, right? Like right. You skipped out.
5: You would think you would be over the moon.
3: Right. Yeah, no, not her. Started following the cop. Called 911 to complain. Mm. 28 bags.
4: So is the moral of the story, Dave, don't do drug skits?
3: I think so.
4: Okay.
3: They make you do questionable things.
4: Things you probably wouldn't do normally. All right.
3: A 36-year-old man by the name of Robert was arrested for disorderly conduct after he was hanging out at a lakeside inn in Mount Dora, Florida.
6: Bob.
3: Police initially responded after reports that he was walking into traffic and talking to himself while fully naked.
5: God, so that's disorderly, that's disorderly conduct?
3: Mm-hmm.
5: Because I do have a problem with disorderly conduct, because it's up to, there's a wide interpretation of what disorderly conduct could be considered.
3: Well, what's interesting about this is that, you know, he's like walking into traffic and he's yelling incoherently. And when the cops showed up, they say that he appeared intoxicated, hostile, and uncooperative. And he told them that he was staying at the lakeside inn. After being taken back to the hotel.
5: So they were pretty chill. Like, naked dude walking in traffic.
3: Yeah.
5: Yeah. And then so he got taken back.
3: And then he was still yelling incoherently once he got back to his room. And that's when they were like, all right, bud, we got to take you.
4: Hmm.
3: Yeah. Yeah. I'm shocked that they took him back. Something else that we've learned about, social media influencers is sometimes they make some not great decisions when it comes to getting the content that they really want. Turns out there's a growing number of influencers that have thought that swimming with sharks is a great idea. Well, guess who doesn't care about your TikTok page?
4: A shark.
3: Correct.
6: But is this one of those situations where you're swimming with the whale sharks or whatever? Or are people actually going out trying to find great whites?
3: Well, not great whites necessarily, but there's bull sharks that they're swimming with. And they're trying to get content. And there have been multiple bites that have happened as a result of this.
4: I don't think this is necessarily a bad thing. I mean, like, if you're dumb enough.
6: Darwinism.
4: Yeah, like, can we weed some of these people with video cameras out just a little bit? Like, not everybody needs to be an influencer. Like, I'm just saying.
3: You're saying the world will be just fine with one less influencer?
4: Yeah, like, sorry for you, but maybe you should have thought.
6: Dude, we're getting so old. Is how you know. Yeah, no, we are getting old, because our dreams were whenever we were a kid is to be an NFL player. Everyone who is under the age of 20 thinks that they are going to be the next TikTok star.
4: I wanted to be a corrupt lawyer. That's what I wanted to be.
6: From a very young age.
4: That's what I wanted to be. And yes, because those are the ones
3: young
4: who make
3: Mahoney,
4: the most money.
3: You want to be? I want to be involved in corporate malfeasance.
4: That's right.
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6: You were raised by the sweetest woman, and you are just like this evil doer. Like, why? How? What did she do to turn you into this?
4: Like I yearn
3: for litigation.
6: Like, what? Like, specifically evil.
4: Like William Zabka from Karate Kid and the dude, the blonde guy from Revenge of the Nerds. Those guys were my heroes. I liked the mean guys. But I was too ugly and out of shape to be one of them.

0: 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He wants to chat with you, Mahoney.
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2: Hey, Mahoney, I want to thank you for back in May conceding to me in the Are You Smarter Than a Community College Dropout, because we went to see the Australian Pink Floyd last night, and it was very good, so I appreciate it very much.
0: Oh, he was calling to thank you for being an idiot.
1: Well, you know, I do what I can, you know. I mean, not all heroes get the adoration and the respect that they deserve, but thank you for paying it forward, Scott, and I will...
0: lose again today, perhaps?
1: Probably. But it was you said it was a badass show, though?
2: It was very good. Yes, it was.
0: Well, I think you had a good time, brother. Thanks for calling in.
2: You bet.

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2: Couple of problems on the roads. 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State Route 51 southbound near Thomas, there's a crash off right. 17 northbound off-ramp to Indian School, an accident has a left lane blocked. You're close to your journey's end. You're winning half the battle. Then it happens. A rattle. 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
1: Some of the biggest rock songs ever released. You are trying to figure out what they are with 30 seconds on the clock for each one of them. Matt is joining us today to play the game. Matt, you got Mahoney and Audrey available as lifelines should you need them. Are you ready for your first one?
2: Yes, sir.
1: All right. Good luck to you. 30 seconds on the clock. 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

0: All right, we'll stop it right there. Matt, over to you. Do you know it?
1: That's a rooster, Alice in Chains.
0: It sure is. Nicely done. On the board with a full point. We'll go on to number two here. It's got 324,000 views.

0: mean, I guess it kind of works. Sure.
1: Do I was feeling it.
0: Yeah. Do you know, Matt?
2: Yeah, it's a crazy train, Ozzy.
0: Nice. Yep, two for two, taking away your lifelines. You don't need them. You can win it right here. This one from the Nicotine Dolls has got 3.5 million views. Full point here gets you the win. She got-

0: a lesson to you, kids. Smoke cigarettes so your voice sounds cool like that. Wow, that was really good. Matt, for the win.
1: And the kids are smoking cigarettes, by the way, Dave.
0: They're back. Yeah. Yeah, they're back.
2: GNR, sweet child of mine.
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0: All right, Matt, congratulations. We got some tickets for you to go see the D-backs versus the Reds. And this is, if you're one of the first 20,000 people through the gates, you get one of these Serpientes Haboob globes.
5: Those look so cool.
0: Yeah, man. Enjoy the game. Thanks for playing.

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1: Oh, another day, another story about somebody misusing flock cameras to stalk people. And this one comes to us out of Haines City, Florida. The guy's name is Christopher Goodson. He is 31 years old, and he is accused of misusing flock surveillance cameras to track his estranged wife 717 times.
2: 717 times? Yeah. Over, does it give us a time frame?
1: It said from September of 2024 until June of this year. So it's about a year and a half.
2: So, like, basically less than 2 years. Every other day for 2 years straight.
1: Basically every day for 2 years
2: straight. Oh, every day. Yeah.
1: 717. So the flock cameras are being misused by all kinds of people. Got this call.
3: You guys are talking about the flock cameras, and I actually approve of the red light cameras. Unfortunately, they also have the speed camera aspect of it that I absolutely hate. Yeah, we're 1984 here. This is just terrible monitoring of the citizens, period. You know, get rid of the flock cameras, get rid of the speed cameras, keep the red light cameras, though, because those things are fantastic for proving when some jackass runs a red light and T-bones you.
4: Message deleted.
1: So there was a story, I don't know if you guys saw this, a police officer out of New Jersey that was using a different tactic, not using flock cameras, not even using the speed cameras, or even old school just being on a motorcycle with a radar gun. He actually dressed up like a bush.
2: A bush?
5: What, in the Fortnite?
2: Like George?
1: Yes.
5: He was out there for George.
2: No new taxes.
5: Handing out candies.
1: No. I guess he issued 74 citations, but this guy is just straight up dressed like a bush.
2: Had a ghillie suit on.
1: Had a little radar gun. And I'm like, I respect that. I respect the hell out of it.
2: That is human. That is human interaction there.
1: It's one-on-one, baby. Yep. You caught me.
2: You got me.
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5: But how do you stop somebody if you're a bush?
1: Just run after him.
2: Well, is that a giant 70s bush running after me with a radar gun?
1: Is that shrubbery? What is
5: shrubbery?
1: That?
5: Shrubbery.
2: Probably slow down.
1: All right, here's our bonus artist. If you want to tap the track right now, could win some tickets for our 40th anniversary concert coming up on October 22nd.

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1: We've got a problem on I-17. 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An accident has a right lane blocked at stop and go from 16th Street, seeing about a 6-minute delay. Your lunch just got a little more loco. 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
15: 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Hello, Blue Sky. Goodbye, pests. Extreme heat watch today. Sunny and hot. High 110. Mostly clear this evening. Overnight low 90. And that's Monday's Valley weather.
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1: Went down to Talking Stick Resort on Friday to play in the 20th annual Arizona State Poker Championship, and I would like to congratulate you, Mahoney.
2: Yes.
1: On being one of the first people out.
2: Not even close to one of the first people out. I were the first person out of our table. I basically knocked a dude out of our table.
3: Yeah, basically.
1: You were one of the first 10 people out.
2: Nah.
1: Yeah, because we actually got sat at the same table. It's random draw, but we ended up sitting at the same table. And when Mahoney got knocked out, I casually looked up at the screen. I went, huh, in the first 10 to go. How about that, Mahoney?
2: Nah, man. You didn't count day one. There was at least, I think, like 700 people who came out before me day one. So.
1: Huge turnout. Audrey, you said you would have geeked out. I guess the guy who won Survivor was there, like one table over.
3: Yeah, I'm not sure if Tyson won, but he was one of the most prolific villains of Survivor history. And he's from Arizona. I think he's from like Tucson or something like that. But yeah, no, I was geeking because Tyson was there and Sean O'Malley was there as well. Pretty
1: UFC
3: good.
1: Fighter, yeah,
3: UFC Sugar Sean was there too. It's pretty sick.
2: So, and Dave, I have a strategy when it comes to poker for myself because I don't have the attention span to play for, I don't know, 12 hours and not win money.
3: You needed to get into delusional confidence the next day.
2: Like, and if I'm getting, if I'm going to play that long, I want to make sure I'm getting the money. So I'm going to double up early on. And unfortunately for me,
1: you're not.
2: I did. I came pretty close to doubling up, and then I ran. Then I did.
1: No, you didn't.
2: Yeah, I did. I almost doubled up.
1: That guy flopped a flush. You were cooked from the second.
2: No, but I mean, I'm saying I was playing aggressively.
1: Oh, I see.
2: I was playing aggressively.
1: Hypothetically, you could have doubled up.
2: Again, yeah. I doubled up once and then almost doubled up a second time, but ran into a second flush. Yeah. I had top pair.
3: So whatever we messaged you, Dave, to see how you did, you said something about a second nut flush, and I feel like that's a fake thing.
1: And you
3: second nut flush, I said, huh?
1: Yeah. Basically, what that means is there was one card in the deck that could have beat me, and I thought I was trapping the guy, and really, he was trapping me.
2: I'm going to play again next year, though. You know,
1: I was fun. It was awesome.
2: I had a really good time.
1: Well, and you don't have to wait until next year, Mahoney.
2: Because
1: we have the Dave Mahoney Bounty Tournament
3: now. I
1: love
3: you act like you have no idea what we're about to say. What do you mean?
1: No, he probably actually doesn't.
3: Nobody tells me. Are we actually doing? I'm just here.
1: So we're doing a bounty tournament, which is going to be awesome. So it's pretty accessible. I mean, like the Arizona State Poker Championship, that's $1,100 to buy into. This one's $300 to buy into. But if you come out and play in this one and you knock me out or you out Mahoney or you out Audrey, you get $1,000 just for knocking me out.
3: Hopefully you're sitting by me.
2: You're not going to knock Audrey out because she recently graduated from the College of Cards. There's that. And, you know, I like aggressive play, so I like bounty-style tournaments.
1: They're going to be coming for the crown. They best not miss.
2: Yeah. I think I'm going to win this whole thing.
1: It's a Saturday, September the 19th, so if you just want to pencil that date in.
2: About a month away?
1: Yeah, it's going to be out at the beautiful Arena Poker Room there, Talking Stick Resort, and yeah, it's just a few weeks out, but it's a Saturday, and it's $300, and like I said, if you knock one of us out, obviously there's all the prize money that's in there that'll come along with the tournament naturally, but then if you knock us out, you get an additional $1,000 on top
2: of it. Are you trying to lure people in because of my telling them how bad I played at the State Poker Championship?
3: I mean, it's definitely a perk.
1: It's a perk that you're so awful at poker.
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2: I'm excited, though. Yeah, I get to meet some listeners, play some poker,
1: drink some beer.
2: Audrey and I'll play some slots.
3: Hell yeah.
2: Roulette.
1: Saturday, September the 19th. Bounty tournament coming up.

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1: So some shocking news over the weekend. News came down on Sunday afternoon that Hayden Panettiere, at 36 years old, has passed away. And when I first saw this, I thought, well, I mean, certainly could have been self-harm because at 36, how is she just dying? Now we're starting to hear more about it, and I guess there was apparently an overdose of some kind.
2: And they're saying no foul play.
1: Yeah, so she was at a friend's house, and it may have been her on-again, off-again boyfriend, a guy named Brian Hickerson in Greenville, South Carolina. But the emergency call came in, and they rushed to the scene, and I guess they tried advanced life-saving techniques.
2: And if you're not familiar with her as an actress or the name, she's not really been in too much, I guess, recently. But she was the young girl in Remember the Titans. And I feel like most people have seen that
3: and
2: movie.
3: And that show Heroes was huge on NBC. Yes. Yeah. Nashville was a pretty big show. She did a lot of voice acting as well.
2: But she's been in Hollywood her whole life.
3: And it's, you know, one of the things that is just unfortunate is, you know, she's a kid star. She was on, she was a regular. Had a reoccurring role on a soap opera starting at the age of 4. So it's like, it's just, to me,
1: child stardom is such a curse.
3: Man, it really is the worst.
2: Mixed with, you know, drugs and maybe some mental health, you know,
3: and she's
2: depression.
3: Spoken out about that. You know, she just wrote a book and was talking about how hard it has been. And I have a real soft spot for anybody whose parents made them go into, you know, show business at a young age and exploited them, man. And it just sucks because it's, you know,
1: she's got a daughter who's 11 years old. And even when she gave birth to that child back in 2014, like that almost killed her.
3: Yeah, the postpartum's real.
1: But I mean, the actual birth, 7 blood transfusions, 3 hours of surgery. So,
2: and she
1: sadly
2: ended up, you know, I think that this is kind of a perfect storm of, I am devastated to hear this news because she is 36. It's such a young life lost. But I mean, whenever you look at the turbulence of her life and the way that it's kind of played out, I mean, she ended up losing custody of her kids in 2018. So you say her daughter is 11 years old. I don't even know when probably the last time she had even really seen her kids, because she's constantly, you know, in getting arrested, or her ex-boyfriend's getting arrested because of domestic violence, the drugs mixed with, again, the mental health stuff. I mean, she's been a pretty turbulent person, unfortunately. To Mahoney's point, you know, because of a Hollywood child stardom that happens at 4 years old, and Hollywood sucks you in, man.
3: Sad. Just sad. 36 is too young. Way too damn.
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It's 5 for $500. So if you were listening earlier today at 6:30, then maybe you heard the first round and you heard an incorrect answer, so you know it's not that. All you have to do is clear the board and you get $500. So much like Family Feud, got the top five answers up there. You're trying to figure out what they are. We'll give you another chance to play at 8:30 this morning.

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1: 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An accident is a right lane blocked. The 17 northbound on-ramp from 7th Avenue also shut down because of this accident. All right, it's officially the most wonderful time of the year at Staples. 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
13: If you would like to challenge Mahoney and Are You Smarter Than a Community College Dropout, now is the time to give us a call. You can win some tickets for Live Dead and Bros. 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

0: and Mahoney present Are You Smarter Than a Community College Dropout?
1: Probably not.
2: John is joining us today for a round of Are You Smarter Than a Community College Dropout? And earlier today, Mahoney, we got a call from a guy who thanked you for losing so badly to him in this game that he got some free concert tickets.
3: Well, he wanted those tickets really bad, so I threw it.
2: Oh, you know, did you?
3: Just
2: did
3: the
2: you?
3: Generosity. Yes. My ego can allow that. Something John, you would never understand.
2: John, anything you want to say to Mahoney before he leaves the studio?
4: Oh, I guess I'll just say thanks for letting me play against such a great master.
2: What a guy.
3: I like you, John.
2: All right, so you guys are going to be asked the same six questions today. John, you do have a pass. You can use that whenever you want, and that counts as a correct answer. I'm not going to give you the right answers until Mahoney comes back in and makes his guesses. Are you ready for your first one?
4: I am ready.
2: Okay, here we go. How many squares are on a checkerboard?
4: How many squares on a checkerboard?
2: Uh-huh.
4: 64.
2: All right, question number two. And this is multiple choice. What scene from U.S. history is depicted on the back of a $2 bill? Is it A, the signing of the Declaration of Independence, B, the Boston Tea Party, C, pilgrims arriving at Plymouth Rock, or D, Neil Armstrong walking on the moon?
4: It's A, signing the Declaration of Independence.
2: Question number three. What does the Spanish phrase mi casa, su casa translate to?
4: My house is your house.
2: Question number four. Which country is not part of Scandinavia? Is it A, Sweden, B, Poland, C, Norway, or D, Denmark?
4: Poland.
2: Question number five. In Greek mythology, who is the god of the sea?
4: Pass.
2: Good use of your pass. Final question. Who did Taylor Swift recently pass to become the highest-selling female recording artist of all time?
4: Aretha Franklin.
2: All right. We'll see how Mahoney... Where did he go? There he is. He's just casually sauntering down the hall. Come on in, bud. There you go. All right. We'll see how you stack up against John. I will tell you this much, Mahoney. John did well. Okay. He did well.
4: Woo-hoo.
2: Question number one, how many squares are on a checkerboard?
3: 64.
2: 64 is correct. How did you both get that right?
3: 8 by 8.
2: Okay. All right. Good job. Question number two, multiple choice. What scene from U.S. history is depicted on the back of a $2 bill? Is it A, the signing of the Declaration of Independence, B, the Boston Tea Party, C, pilgrims arriving at Plymouth Rock, or D, Neil Armstrong walking on the moon?
3: It's the signing of the Declaration of Independence.
2: Yes, both of you got that right as well. Question number three, what does the Spanish phrase mi casa, su casa translate to?
3: My house is your house.
2: Yeah, both of you got that right, too. Question number four, which country is not part of Scandinavia? Is it A, Sweden, B, Poland, C, Norway, or D, Denmark?
3: Poland?
2: Yeah. Both of you said Poland. Both of you got it right. Question number five, in Greek mythology, who was the god of the sea?
3: Poseidon?
2: Poseidon is correct.
5: A not silent P that I feel like should be silent. You don't say...
3: He would just be Oseidon?
5: Yeah. Instead of Poseidon or
3: that
5: Sidon.
3: Was, that was Ariel's
5: was
3: dad. Sidon.
5: I know, but just the Poseidon sounds a little weird.
3: Why did he have, what was he doing? He had like 8,000 daughters.
5: Swimming, dude.
3: Abs. He's just out here just banging.
5: He was
3: kids,
5: swimming.
3: Poking.
5: That's why water also, aerobics are so great.
2: Where's his wiener?
3: Well, good question.
2: Is it underneath his little mermaid tail?
5: He just splooges.
3: It's on the castle in the background, is, if all of us remember.
2: Final question. Who did Taylor Swift recently pass to become the highest-selling female recording artist of all time?
3: Gonna pass.
2: Good use of your pass. And unfortunately, that means that Mahoney went 6 for 6. John only got 5 out of the 6.
5: What's the answer?
2: Correct. It is Madonna.
5: Madonna. Correct,
3: yeah. Oh. Just now?
2: Just now.
3: Just yeah. now. Yeah. Wow.
2: Well done, Mahoney.
5: He said Aretha Franklin. I thought that was a really good guess.
2: Yes. Do you want to have mercy upon John and give him these tickets
3: well,
2: anyhow?
3: Since John was so complimentary of my height and how handsome I
2: Didn't
3: am
2: say any of that.
3: And my big brains, I think he should win.
2: Okay.
3: He should go.
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2: All right, John, it's an all-star celebration of the Grateful Dead and Allman Brothers. Going to be at Celebrity Theater on Sunday, October the 18th. It's the live Dead and Brothers. Congratulations. Thanks for playing with us.
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1: That easy.
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1: It's 5 for 500, and it's real simple. You clear the board, you get 500 bucks. Maggie is joining us. Maggie, were you listening earlier this morning at 6:30 when we played this for the first time?
2: Yes, I was.
1: Okay, so did you hear the incorrect answer?
2: The incorrect answer was sponge.
1: Sponge is right. So listening earlier does help you. Here is the question. Name something that people squeeze. You get all five of them correct, you win. Are you ready to make a guess?
2: Yes.
1: What is something that people squeeze?
2: How about citrus fruits?
1: Citrus fruits is like on the lemon. Board. Lemon or orange, number two on the list.
3: Very good.
2: All righty. Okay.
1: Okay.
2: How about a trigger?
1: Jeez. A trigger is a great answer, but wow. It's incorrect, Maggie. I'm sorry. No.
3: Oh. Well, hey, there's one on the board now.
1: Yeah. So we have one of the correct answers on there. Citrus fruit, lemons, oranges was number two on the list, but sponge is incorrect. And a trigger, unfortunately, is incorrect. That is a great answer. But thank you for playing today.
3: Is that a warning shot at us?
4: Good
3: so
4: night.
3: Down there.
1: It's 5 for 500, and it continues. Next time we'll play is 6:30 tomorrow morning. And every time that you listen, you'll get the incorrect answers. But
4: we now
1: know that lemons, oranges on the list at number two. Thank you for giving us that much, Maggie. But unfortunately, you're out.
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25: And now the weather from Blue Sky Pest Control. Hello, Blue Sky. Goodbye, pests. Extreme heat watch today. Sunny and hot. High 110. Mostly clear this evening. Overnight low 90. And that's Monday's Valley weather.
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0: If you've got a family secret that you're willing to share with us, it could earn you some tickets to go to Jason Bonham's Led Zeppelin evening happening at Celebrity Theater on Tuesday, August 25th. Cheryl is winning tickets today with this one.
1: Her mother passed away, but her uncle went and sold the property that was hers, paid for the reverse mortgage, sold the house, and was going to just take the money and send her body to a morgue in Apache Junction when they live in Glendale.
0: Wait, so her mother died and her mother's brother didn't tell the daughter that her mom had passed away so he could liquidate her assets and steal the money?
1: Yep.
0: Ah, family. It's coming up next.

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1: Cheryl is joining us today with a family secret. What's going on, Cheryl?
2: It's not actually my secret, but it's my best friend that's been my best friend for 43 years.
1: Yeah, spill her tea. Who cares? Go ahead.
3: I do that all the time.
2: All right, well, her mother passed away, but her uncle kind of kept it under the mat. She passed away, and he went and sold the property that was hers, paid for the reverse mortgage, sold the house, and was going to just take the money and sent her body to a morgue in Apache Junction when they live in Glendale.
1: Wait, so she her mother died and her mother's brother didn't tell the daughter that her mom had passed away so he could liquidate her assets and steal the money?
2: Yep.
4: Wow.
1: So when she did find out, what did she do?
2: Whatever money that was, I guess, available, so he said, he gave it to her. And I told her, well, you know what you need to do is you need to press charges on him and have him put in jail, you know, and he didn't do nothing about it, but he's still walking around, you know.
1: That's really messed up.
3: Sometimes there is no one more evil than a family member. That guy was so selfish and so greedy.
4: Just scandalous.
3: Yeah,
1: crazy. To just, like, ship her body around and not tell her daughter so she could properly mourn her mother is... You're right, Audrey. Evil.
4: It's evil.
1: I mean, that is really, really bad.
2: Well, to top it all off is their father, which is her my friend's grandfather, he got shot in front of him in California because he was a bank robber. He was on the FBI's wanted list.
3: So that uncle learned a lot from daddy.
1: So listen, we've had a lot of these stories that we've gotten on Your Family Secrets where it seems like when there is a family that crimes together, that is sort of their thing, you know? Like, if one person's really involved with the law negatively, turns out the brother and then the dad is where they learned it from.
3: Yeah.
1: And it's like one after another. But that one is wild.
2: Isn't it? Yeah, it just blew me away, too. I just couldn't believe it. I mean, knowing them for, you know, so long, and it's like, oh, my God.
1: And so you know the uncle as well?
2: Well, yeah. I've known him. She's been my best friend since I was 13.
3: Wow.
1: And he's still out there right now somewhere?
2: Oh, yeah. Yeah, he is.
3: Because she never pressed charges.
1: That is nuts.
2: Well, how could they? By the time they got anything, the body was cremated and...
3: And he had already liquidated. Well, yeah, I was going to say, I mean, he could probably go to prison or jail for liquidating assets that weren't belonging to him. He's not next of kin.
2: Yes, exactly, because he had to forge all the signatures on it. And
3: forgery. Oh, wow. Yeah, he could totally go to prison.
2: I mean, this guy, he's been scandalous ever since I've known him. I mean, you know, since I've known my friend, and he's just shady as hell, and he needs to be put away for some of the stuff he's done, and he's gotten away with a lot, believe me, more than this. But yeah, he
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1: Congratulations to Cheryl. She's going to get set up with some tickets to go see Jason Bonham's Led Zeppelin Evening at Celebrity Theater. If you have a family secret you want to share with us, you can call us anytime during the show, 480-470-KSLX. 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

0: On August 18th, 1986, Bon Jovi released the album that changed everything. 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
1: Number 5 Orange. It is a drinking establishment located somewhere in the seedy side of Vancouver. It's also a place where the name Slippery When Wet came from, because there is a shower, and this is a drinking establishment. They soak themselves up, and you know, by the end of their set, and make a long story short, that's where the title came from.
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1: From time to time, we'll just get a really fascinating story on our voicemail, 833-YO-DUMMY, and it'll be a story that's kind of a family secret, and that's what this one is, but it may be one of the most perplexing tales that we've ever heard.
2: Hi, this is Jeff. I have a quick story about one of my ancestors, my grandfather. So he ran a illegal still during Prohibition and apparently had a bit of a drinking problem. And he also had a mule that he liked to ride around on, and he liked to play the fiddle to entertain people. So when he would get 12 sheets to the wind, he would climb on his mule and play the fiddle for folks. So he was literally drunk on his ass. And so there it is. Thanks. Love your show. Bye.
3: That is so random.
1: Can you imagine
3: so southern.
1: Drunk grandpa just hopping on his donkey after he's had some drinks and he's like, you know how I can jazz this up? Give me my fiddle.
4: Hell yeah.
1: And he's just walking around the little town square just playing the hell out of that fiddle. Like, that dude sounds like a good time.
4: That's the kind of family secret I like, Dave. Okay, that's enough.
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1: 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We would love to have you there. It's going to be Thursday night, October 22nd, and right now you can tap the track, try to win some tickets and some gift cards.

0: First thing he does when he walks into the studio today is LP says, anyone got a couple $100,000 they can loan me? And that $100,000 would have come from us winning the Arizona State Poker Championship. It's still going on, actually, but the...
1: Which apparently didn't happen.
0: It did not. Who do you think was out first, me or Mahoney?
1: Are we doing this again?
0: Mm-hmm. Well, I asked you your prediction before.
1: Last week, I kind of sided with him.
0: Uh-huh.
1: So this week, you were definitely out first.
0: No. Mahoney was one of the first people out.
2: Not true. Yeah, I wasn't even the first person out at our table, sir. But I'm just preparing for next year for the 21st annual Arizona State Poker Championship. I'm gearing up.
1: Advanced reconnaissance. Yeah.
2: That's right.
0: I mean, honestly, Mahoney was smarter than I was because he went out early and I just sat there like a donkey and then lost. Mm-hmm. It just took longer to lose.
2: All or nothing, baby.
0: It was fun though, man. And we're gonna have another tournament. If you missed it earlier, it's going to be September the 19th, so that's a Saturday. It's a bounty tournament.
2: Yeah, you want to come out there, you knock me, Audrey, or Dave out, that's a grand.
0: $1,000. And it's $300 to buy in, so it's a little more accessible.
1: Okay,
0: yeah, $300 to buy in, and then it's $1,000 on each of our heads, so that'll be a lot of fun. What do you got planned today?
1: 1977.
0: Excellent. So the 10 at 10 is on the way.
1: Yes, sir.
0: More opportunities to tap the track as well. We got the big 40th anniversary concert coming up, and anytime you hear 38 Special or Foghat, Jefferson Starship, or Led Zeppelin as the bonus artist, you just tap away.
1: Did you hear Led Zeppelin's getting back together for the KSLX 40th anniversary
0: Are
1: concert?
0: They?
1: That's what I've heard, man.
0: Yeah, for sure.
1: That's what I've heard. Yeah, spread the word.
0: Definitely buy tickets
1: it's
0: for
1: be
0: that.
1: Awesome.
0: Yeah. Have a great day, friends.

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20: 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Hello, Blue Sky. Goodbye, pests. Extreme heat watch today. Sunny and hot. High 110. Mostly clear this evening. Overnight low 90. And that's Monday's Valley weather.
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1: Yes, we're early by a few minutes. That's cool. Let's just go, right? That's rebellious for a Monday. And so it shall be. 10 and 10 this morning, by the way, brought to you by Custom Deluxe Windows. Our name says it all. Let's do it. I got a feeling you're going to be tapping a track or two here, girls, as well. Today's 10 and 10, 10 songs from 1977. It's a good year. Let's check it out. KSLX.

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Fleetwood Mac released Rumors in February of 1977, and it went on to sell over 40 million copies.

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0: know, I'd have told you to come back, but I forgot. Bob Seger and his Silver Bullet Band wrapping up the 10 at 10 for a Monday. There you go, man. 10 songs from 1977. Good stuff there. Live Foghat, too. Yes, Foghat put out a live record in 1977. I played it, and you tapped the track, right? All right. Hopefully so. Got to get yourself qualified, man. Front row tickets to the 40th anniversary KSLX Bash with 38 Special. Foghat, Jefferson Starship. You're tapping tracks anytime you hear any of those bands, plus Led Zeppelin, just because we can. 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It's a good deal. All right. So there you go, 1977. What you got? I'm sure I'll hear from you. Up next, another classic rock long set, and I'm going to do some Starship. So hang on. Go get the app. All right? You got a couple minutes. Go get the app. Tap the track. Make yourself happy.
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17: And now the weather from Blue Sky Pest Control. Hello, Blue Sky. Goodbye, pests. Extreme heat watch today. Sunny and hot. High 110. Mostly clear this evening. Overnight low 90. And that's Monday's Valley weather.
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0: That blows. 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

Halloween commercial on the air last week. I've been meaning to mention that. God, it's coming! And by the time we get to the 40th anniversary show, October 22nd, it's going to be nice. It's going to be good. Speaking of which, how about Two for Tuesday? A slippery Two for Tuesday. You know, it was on August 18th, which is tomorrow, which is a Tuesday. You know, Bon Jovi released Slippery When Wet. So we're going to play just a bunch of Bon Jovi tomorrow. Okay, right? Bon Jovi twofers, whatever. It's just stream. If you stream, you could win a vinyl copy of Slippery When Wet. That's a win-win. All right, you look like you need some Led Zeppelin. That's on the way. It's a classic rock long set. KSOX.

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0: Oh, yeah, it's the Valley's classic rock station. Come on. 100.7 KSLX, Def Leppard, and the Photograph. You got LP here. Did you catch 5 for 500 this morning? Dave Mahoney, a brand new thing they're doing. It's kind of like Family Feud, I guess. There are five answers on the board, and if you can name them all, you win. Like, $500. So, they're going to play it again tomorrow morning at 6:30. Okay. This morning, they did it at 6:30 and 8:30. And I'm not sure about 8:30 tomorrow, but I do know they're going to be trying it again, or they're going to be playing it again at 6:30 tomorrow morning. $500. That's, see? 5 for 500. Sounds like a deal.
1: The Colorado River. 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
5: 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Hello, Blue Sky. Goodbye, pests. Extreme heat watch today. Sunny and hot. High 110. Mostly clear this evening. Overnight low 90. And that's Monday's Valley weather.
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0: Jamie.
1: It's okay. She wrote him a letter. What? No, I feel sorry for Jamie. Okay. Yeah, but she knew. You see? Did she know, though? Really? Okay, forget it. Got the Valley's Classic Rock Station, 100.7 KSLX. It is noon in the Valley. It is time for the lunch thing. It is time for some bonus tracks. The lunch thing, by the way, today, brought to you by Bullfrog Spas. Peaceful mind, peaceful body, peaceful home. That's Bullfrog Spas. A brand new sponsor. Yeah, baby. Thank you. All right. Bonus tracks. 77. Sarah came up with a great idea, even if it is Monday.
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Ah, Godzilla. Blue Oyster Cult, 77. Nice bonus track. I think that was for Renee. I don't know. The second single released from their Spectrus album in 1977, Godzilla didn't chart. It laid there like your ex. It went absolutely nowhere. Which is why, of course, it's, you know, one of their three biggest hits 50 years later. Right? Oh, no. Oh, boy.

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0: There you go for Sonny and Mesa. 1977 bonus track. Kiss. Love Gun. Love Gun. Look. All right, look. I like the song, okay? I love the band, okay? It does have got to be some of the most stupid lyrics ever written. Are you kidding me right now? Pull the trigger on my love gun. life is worth laughing at. All right, we got a classic rock long set coming up for you next. How about some more songs to tap? I think that's what we need. I think that's what we need. Hang on.
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16: 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Hello, Blue Sky. Goodbye, pests. Extreme heat watch today. Sunny and hot. High 110. Mostly clear this evening. Overnight low 90. And that's Monday's Valley weather.
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It is. Tom Petty and Heartbreakers, 100.7 KSLX. What happens if I push this button? Oh, boy! Let's do that again. It's a classic rock long set. First row tickets for the 40th anniversary KSLX jam. Yeah, you're tapping tracks. Your chance again coming up soon. Right here. KSLX.

shoot him down, man. Then walk over to the jukebox. Wow, jukebox. When was the last time you had a jukebox? Anybody got a dime?

0: 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This Friday afternoon from 4 to 5, every song KSLX plays in that hour will be tappable. Right now, you tap the track when you hear 38 Special, Foghat, Jefferson Starship, or Led Zeppelin to win a pair of front row tickets to the KSLX 40th Anniversary Concert, October 22nd at Mesa Amphitheater. 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
0: Man, those guys are still on the road. They will always be on the road. They got some shows on the East Coast coming up. Then they're going to loop back around West Coast in November. Are they coming to Arizona? Yeah, no. Not quite yet, but you know they'll be back. Weren't they just here a couple months ago? In fact, I think they were. All right, so LP here. In an hour, Brian's going to be in again for Karen. He is going to get the lead out for you. He's going to have tracks for you to tap all afternoon long. And speaking of which, I want you in the front row at that 40th anniversary KSLX concert. So I got some tracks for you to tap before I get out of here, too. Hang on.
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11: And now the weather from Blue Sky Pest Control. Hello, Blue Sky. Goodbye, pests. Extreme heat watch today. Sunny and hot. High 110. Mostly clear this evening. Overnight low 90. And that's Monday's Valley weather.
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14: War's Lowrider started with an instrumental track the band already had, but they weren't really sure where to take it. That changed when their sax player Charles Miller walked into the studio. As The Guardian reports, Miller had just bought a 1952 Chevrolet. Low and tough looking, and low riding was on his mind. After drinking tequila and mezcal with a worm plus salt and lemon, his voice came out rough. And instead of stopping, he leaned into the microphone, speaking and singing in a deep, raspy register, growling the words, "Low Rider." In that moment, the heart of the song was born. "Low Rider" was a number 7 hit on the Billboard Hot 100, and it reached number 1 on the Hot Soul Singles chart back in 75.
15: Low Rider.
14: 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We'll see you this weekend on Classic Rock U.
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sure. Just some bitch. More cowbell, man. Come on. Yeah, it's buried in the mix. They could have done that better. Right? Right. Come on. I got some Zeppelin coming up in a few minutes. You're going to want to tap that track. Get yourself qualified for front row tickets. $200 in stuff. I don't know, merch, food, whatever. 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

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Come on now. It's the Valley's Classic Rock Station, 100.7 KSLX. Whole lot of love. Led Zeppelin. Get the track tapping. Get yourself qualified for front row tickets for the 40th anniversary gig with 38 Special and Foghat and Jefferson Starship. And Led Zeppelin. Did you hear Led Zeppelin's reforming? So, 8 months, 9 months after he retired, David Coverdale is apparently back. Kinda. Okay, and you know what? And this sounds like Dave. I like the way he kicked this off. Ladies and gentlemen, boys and girls, brothers and sisters of the snake. Okay, that's Dave. Dave wrote that. Ain't no question about it. Anyway, no new records, no tours, nothing like that. But his social media footprints are going to be coming back. And that doesn't surprise me. Did you ever see him on Twitter? Oh, he's a nasty, nasty little boy. And apparently he will be again. Mrs. Coverdale's little boy, I believe he calls himself.

0: On August 18th, 1986, Bon Jovi released the album that changed everything. 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
1: 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They soak themselves up, and, you know, by the end of their set, and make a long story short, that's where the title came from.
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18: 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We started having a threesome. 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

0: So now tomorrow is the 40th anniversary of Slippery When Wet being released. That's ridiculous. 40 years ago, I remember that day. I don't remember much anymore. What did I have for breakfast? And man, why do I have so much gas? Oh, so Bon Jovi tomorrow, 40th anniversary of Slippery When Wet. It's a Tuesday. Man, we are going to play a bunch of Bon Jovi tomorrow. Saluting 40 years, Slippery When Wet. It's got the original album cover. I know, right? All right. Karen is still off gallivanting about. Brian, once again, is up next. Have a great day.
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14: And now the weather from Blue Sky Pest Control. Hello, Blue Sky. Goodbye, pests. Extreme heat watch today. Sunny and hot. High 110. Mostly clear this evening. Overnight low 90. And that's Monday's Valley weather.
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Def Leppard on the Valley's Classic Rock Station. I'm Brian Carrick. Karen will be back on Wednesday with another round of Rock Tales, powered by A1GarageDoor.com. A1 from day one. 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
20: 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Hello, Blue Sky. Goodbye, pests. Extreme heat watch today, mostly clear through the evening, overnight low 90. Sunny and hot tomorrow, high 110. And that's Monday's Valley weather.
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Your chance to win a pair of tickets to the KSLX 40th anniversary concert coming up in about 10 minutes. Right now, The Police, Roxanne, 100.7 KSLX.

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Right now, you can score a pair of tickets to the KSLX 40th Anniversary Concert starring 38 Special, Foghat, and Jefferson Starship. If you are caller 10, 480-470-KSLX, and we'll toss in a $50 gift card to Von Hansen's Meats. Good luck. Coming up in 15, Tap the Track on Zeppelin. Right now, Tom Petty, 100.7 KSLX.

0: On August 18th, 1986, Bon Jovi released the album that changed everything. Featuring Wanted Dead or Alive, You Give Love a Bad Name, and Living on a Prayer.
1: Number 5 Orange. 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They soap themselves up and, you know, by the end of their set, and make a long story short, that's where the title came from.

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20: 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Hello, Blue Sky. Goodbye, pests. Extreme heat watch today, mostly clear through the evening, overnight low 90, sunny and hot tomorrow, high 110, and that's Monday's Valley weather.
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